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4: All my life, I thought that I really didn't have any friends, people who really appreciated me. 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So let yourself be loved deeply. 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Remember, let yourself be loved.
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1: In this bulletin, Nigel Farage's Reform Party making big gains in English council elections, and the Eels claim victory in Townsville. With more, I'm Jaden James. One Nation is poised to win a crucial by-election today, which would hand the party another seat in federal parliament. Michael Packey reports from Albury.
2: Poll after poll shows One Nation is on track to claim the regional New South Wales seat of Farrer, with David Farley set to join Barnaby Joyce as the party's second MP in the lower house. The 69-year-old businessman has come under greater scrutiny in the lead-up to today's federal by-election, with questions over his political history and level of support for One Nation's policy platform. The by-election was called after former member Susan Lee quit politics following her dumping as Liberal leader in February. With the Libs on the nose, the contest is shaping up to be a battle between Mr. Farley and independent candidate Michelle Millthorpe. Michael Packey, Albury.
1: The Royal Commission into the Bondi terror attack will now investigate whether intelligence agencies failed to act on warnings before the tragedy. Hearings starting later this month will scrutinise why the two alleged shooters were not intercepted despite their extremist ties, and why high-risk security assessments from the Chanukah-by-the-Sea event were reportedly overlooked. The New South Wales government is tipping nearly $40 million into the firearms registry to enforce strict new gun laws. The funding will secure 22 additional staff to manage more frequent licence renewals and conduct rigorous audits on existing gun owners. UK Prime Minister Sir Keir Starmer says he won't be walking away despite landslide losses in local elections across his country. Nigel Farage's Reform UK party has emerged the big winner, claiming more than 1,400 English seats. Starmer says he takes full responsibility for the results.
3: We must reflect and we must respond. I think the vast majority of people do understand that we face huge challenges as a country. We've had a series of economic shocks in recent years, and there's a very difficult international situation that we face.
1: Labor lost more than 1,300 seats, and the Conservatives losing over 500. Family Voice Australia Mother of the Year Miranda Whittington, who has raised 10 children, has some advice for Christian mums on the eve of Mother's Day. The pastor's wife and mentor to mothers told Vision Radio she gets her strength from a Bible verse that describes a wife and mother as a fruitful vine.
4: I love Psalm 128. The model I have is of a vineyard. A vineyard speaks of generation to generation and leaving a legacy and a heritage. God sees us as a vineyard because we are the ones who manage the vineyard and create the opportunities for our children for generations to come.
1: Miranda also adheres to the advice of Deuteronomy 6 to write God's commandments on her heart and to get them inside her children. That's the latest news. Sport is next.
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1: To sport, the Eels are relishing in the glory of an NRL breakthrough victory over the Cowboys on enemy turf. It was skipper Mitch Moses who got the job done in Golden Point. It was skipper Mitch Moses who got the job done in Golden Point before an additional penalty made the score 33-30 at the siren. Parramatta coach Jason Ryles says it's a performance best described by two words.
6: Relief and pride. Just at how hard they fought and how we never gave up. And we've been trying to do that the last couple of weeks.
1: In last night's other clash, the Roosters made it 6 wins in a row, defeating the Titans 28-12 in Gosford. And in tennis, Australia's Alexander Vukic has been eliminated from the Italian Open. That's the latest Vision National News. I'm Jaden James.
7: In the middle of our hectic schedules, it's easy to feel like we're just surviving the day. 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
3: My name's Carl Tinian, and this is The Creative Word. There's a story in the Bible about a man born blind that encounters Jesus. And this guy has no eyes at all. There's just empty sockets in his skull. And he's never perceived reality. He's never seen form or beauty or colour. And Jesus meets him and forms some new eyes for him out of clay from the ground and puts them into the man's sockets and tells him to go and wash in the pool of Siloam. And so this guy stumbles, trusting Jesus, really, that something miraculous could happen, and stumbles all the way to this pool on his own and bathes in this pool. And when he comes out of the water, he has new eyes. The clay that had been there now are real flesh eyes, and he can see, he can perceive reality for the first time in his life. I think this is a truly extraordinary story. When we encounter Jesus, we never see the world around us again in the same way. And this man didn't just sort of have a change of perspective. He had whole new eyes. They were spiritual eyes that changed everything for him, changed the future of his life. And suddenly he could perceive color and form and beauty. And actually more than that, he had a new perspective on reality. And I want you to think about this idea that when we encounter Jesus and our sight changes, how we understand reality changes. This is a beautiful thing. My name's Carl Tinian, and this has been The Creative Word.
4: 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These are the days. 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
4: Many years ago, I used to be a millionaire, well, at least on paper. Then the global financial crisis came and wiped me out. The world is trapped into a seemingly endless chase after happiness. A study by researchers at Princeton University demonstrated that millionaires are no happier than people on an average salary. But people get the ideas of possessions and happiness back the front. 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Remember, if you have Jesus, you have more than enough.
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1: In this bulletin, One Nation in the spotlight for the Farah by-election and ISIS brides applying for bail applications in Melbourne. With the details, I'm Jaden James. One Nation candidate David Farley is quietly confident he can cause an upset in today's Farah by-election. The seat is up for grabs after longtime local member Susan Lee quit politics after she was removed as Liberal leader. The Liberals are not expected to hold on, with the contest seen as a battle between One Nation and an independent. After casting his vote at Albury Public School, Mr. Farley says it's time people get the change they deserve.
2: Not only just for Farah, but for the Australian nation. You know, the nation's looking for change, Farah's screaming out for change. So today's very, very important.
1: The Liberals have held the seat for the past 25 years. Three of the four so-called ISIS brides who returned to Australia from a Syrian refugee camp are now behind bars. The charges they're facing include crimes against humanity, knowingly join a terrorist group, and slavery. The woman who returned to Sydney has been refused bail to face court again in July. Criminal lawyer Sam Macedoni says bail applications for the two women arrested in Melbourne will be heard on Monday.
3: I doubt very much that they'll be granted bail, given that their charges are a lot more serious than the charges the Sydney woman faced, and she didn't get bail. So I can't see why they would get bail in Melbourne.
1: Yazidi community leaders are demanding any returnees linked to ISIS face the full force of the law. Disruptions to Brisbane's train network are likely to continue for the time being, but some progress has been achieved in marathon talks between the union and Queensland Rail. Queensland Rail's chief executive says she's frustrated the action hasn't ended already. Negotiations are due to resume on Wednesday. Dementia has overtaken heart disease as a leading cause of death in Australia. New ABS data shows dementia-related illnesses claimed more than 17,500 lives in 2024. While mortality rates for heart disease are at an all-time low, health experts say the rise in dementia deaths reflects Australia's ageing population. Overseas, the US military says it's disabled two Iranian oil tankers as Donald Trump warns of further strikes if Tehran rejects his latest peace proposal. The tankers were reportedly fired upon while attempting to breach an American blockade in the Strait of Hormuz. Secretary of State Marco Rubio says Washington is still awaiting a serious offer from Iran to end the conflict. President Trump has marked this week's National Day of Prayer by urging Americans to recommit themselves to faith and prayer. He praised Christianity's historic role in shaping the United States. He said America's history had been defined by faith, prayer, and trust in Almighty God. A new movie is set to tell the powerful story of legendary missionaries Hudson and Maria Taylor. At the age of 21, they set out to take the gospel across China during the 19th century. The English couple rejected colonial norms and adopted Chinese language, customs, and dress as they shared God's love across inland China. With the working title Hudson and Maria, the film will explore the Taylors' incredible faith, their passion for ministry, and their willingness to sacrifice as they changed countless lives. That's the latest news. Sport is next.
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1: In sport, the reigning AFL premiers have survived a second-half fight back from Carlton, taking out an 11-point victory at the Gabba. The Lions led by 49 points early in the third term before the Blues surged, but it wasn't enough. Coach Michael Voss lamenting they lost it in the first half.
5: You know, a hunt for the ball was on, gave up way too many uncontested marks, couldn't get any pressure on the game. We sort of gave them the style of football that we know that when they play well, you're next to no chance of winning.
1: Also last night, a last-minute kick from Harvey Gallagher has handed the Western Bulldogs a two-point victory over Port Adelaide. That's the latest Vision National News. I'm Jaden James.
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5: I was once in Ukraine and I decided to travel to Spain to meet up with someone. So I booked a cheap flight and off I went. The next day, sitting across from the person I had come to meet, he expressed amazement that I had travelled so far to come to see him. I told him that since I had come from Australia to Europe, travelling from Ukraine to Spain wasn't such a big deal. My friend was amazed. You see, it's all a matter of perspective. Australia is such a big country and so far away from everywhere else that once you leave it, everything else is close. When you're with God, your perspective changes too. Suddenly, your horizons broaden. What seemed difficult becomes easy and what was impossible becomes doable. What are the things that are stopping you from being the person you always wanted to be? Remember, God has broader horizons for your life.
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1: 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Kids who spend less time on screens are much more likely to entertain themselves. And that's where true creativity is born. Put a toddler on the floor with a handful of blocks, and before long, they'll be building castles in the sky. Less screen time also encourages problem solving and can actually lengthen a child's attention span. When kids work with their hands, they'll have to think about how things work and fit together. Screen-free play also keeps kids moving. They get more sunshine and exercise and tend to make more friends in the neighbourhood. They're also more likely to engage in sports and other healthy activities. So turn off the screens and let your kids play. For more on raising happy, active kids, go to our website at families.org.au.
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1: Here in Australia, we drive on the left side of the road. Many other countries, they drive on the right. And when I've been there, that's presented me with some unique challenges that have caused some heart-stopping moments. Years ago, I was on a Mediterranean island with some Australian friends, and we hired a car. None of my friends were willing to drive, so I volunteered. And they were happy enough to sit in the back seat and pretend to be terrified. Or perhaps they really were scared witless as I almost wiped out whole rows of parked cars. You see, I've learned for decades how to drive a car from a certain perspective, and it was very hard to change. It's like how hard it is for some people to accept that God is there for them, and He loves them, when that idea seems so opposite to the prevailing worldview. Like driving overseas, it makes sense the more you stick with it. So remember, give God a chance.
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1: Ever since I can remember, I've always loved Spanish flamenco guitar. 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Without hesitation, I answered, the guitar. My parents were horrified. Only beach bums and hippies played the guitar. They wanted their son to learn an instrument that educated people played. So I ended up learning to play the violin. Recently, it suddenly hit me. I was all grown up and I had a bald head to prove it. And both my parents had passed away. Also, I had my own job and I could do whatever I liked with my money. So I got myself a guitar and now I'm taking flamenco guitar lessons and I love it. It's amazing how long it takes some people to grow up. There's many people who have never tried inviting Jesus into their lives. Just like my flamenco guitar, they just don't know what they're missing.
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3: You've heard not to compare your child's development with other kids their age, but that's easier said than done, especially when your toddler seems to lag behind the rest of his playmates. 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Children grow and develop at different rates. Some kids simply walk and talk earlier than others, and it has nothing to do with intelligence or ability. In fact, some doctors say it's due more to temperament than motor skills. Still, it's hard not to worry when your child develops slowly, especially when your friends like to brag. My advice is, the next time another mother says to you, "My little Timmy is walking at 6 months," simply smile and say, "That's great, you must be so proud," then casually change the subject. Remember that your baby is one of a kind and they will develop at their own unique pace. If you're concerned, talk to your GP or maternal child health nurse. But beyond that, relax and enjoy them while they're young.
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0: In the middle of our hectic schedules, it's easy to feel like we're just surviving the day. But as parents, we have a unique calling to build a lasting, thriving faith in our children's hearts. Hi, I'm Brett Ryan from Focus on the Family Australia. Deuteronomy chapter 6 tells us to talk about God's word in the everyday moments, at home, on the road, and along the way. 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
3: When Simon Peter entered the tomb of Jesus on the greatest Sunday morning ever, he found an empty tomb, and he also found that the cloth that had been placed on Jesus' face was neatly folded up. 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

the tool to strengthen their relationship. Hi, I'm Brett Ryan for Focus on the Family Australia. 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

0: 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Hi, I'm Brett Ryan from Focus on the Family Australia. 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
1: It's not easy to understand forgiveness, let alone accept it and give it to others ourselves. How much more do we struggle to understand how God forgives us? Because God is totally not like us. God is what we call omniscient. That means that he knows everything, past, present, and future. And that must also be how he forgives. Billy Graham said, God's forgiveness is not just a casual statement. It is the complete blotting out of all dirt and degradation of your past, present, and future. And this gift of forgiveness and eternal life must naturally motivate you to become a better person and to forgive others. Of course, God is right there for you to help you do just that. God doesn't forgive conditionally, partially, grudgingly. An infinite God forgives infinitely. Remember, if you're with Jesus, you're completely forgiven.
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1: My name's Carl Tinian and this is The Creative Word. We're thinking about beauty and I'd like to touch on the beauty of hospitality. What I mean by that is the idea that we open up our homes to the stranger, to people outside of our immediate family context and treat them like kings and queens. Hospitality is about that. It's about welcoming someone to such an extent that they feel like they have come home themselves. They feel free enough to wear their slippers in your own home. This is a craft, if you like, and it's a beautiful thing. 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It's a beautiful experience. Hospitality is absolutely at the core of community life. And it's great to be able to entertain strangers in this way, or new friends or guests. May you be a hospitable person.

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1: 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For more on raising disciplined kids, go to families.org.au.
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1: Hi, I'm Gary, Senior Pastor at Northreach Baptist Church, and I want to personally invite you to join us. 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We're loving one another and serving God together. 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
2: 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In the Bible, it says, "Taste and see that God is good." The moment you reach out to God for yourself and see how good He is, when you experience His love and kindness, you'll realize He's so good.
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0: 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Don't just take your kids to the zoo. Take them on a journey of discovery. Hi, I'm Kate Ryan for Focus on the Family Australia. Even a simple trip to the zoo can turn into an adventure if you take time to look for new and exciting ways to explore. One mother had the idea to call the zoo ahead of time and find out what time the different animals were fed and bathed. Then she scheduled her trip so that her children could watch. She said it was fascinating to see the different animals eat, and her kids loved watching the diver in the big tank feed all the exotic fish, especially the sharks. When they got home, they organised all the photos they had taken into a special album and then labelled each one with names and facts they had learned about the different animals. With a little effort, this mother was able to turn a simple trip to the zoo into an invaluable learning experience.
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1: Did you know that there are nearly 50 examples of God conversations with angels in Scripture? I'm Tanya Harris of God Conversations. Personally, I've never seen an angel, and they don't get talked about much in church life. Scripture tells us that they're spirit beings, so they don't

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1: I love Krispy Kreme donuts. 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So what are you waiting for? 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
3: A friend of mine recently met the Welsh champion for scripture memorisation. He'd memorised 15,000 verses. So what value is there in memorising scripture? I'm Tanya Harris of God Conversations. I memorised plenty of scripture as a child, and it was in the old-fashioned King James Version. Lots of tongue-twisting thous, thines and these. I even remember winning prizes for it. But here's the kicker. The Welsh champion of scripture memorisation wasn't actually a follower of Jesus. How ironic. Perhaps he could be likened to the Pharisees of Jesus' day. They knew scripture, but they'd never heard God's voice. Jesus said we build our lives not by knowing God's words, but by doing them. You can know a book, but not the person who inspired it. So it's good to memorize scripture, but it's far more important to do what it says. To join the journey of hearing God's voice for yourself, subscribe to our devotional plan at godconversations.com.
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1: I've got a six-month-old son who doesn't do much. Basically, he eats, cries, and makes a mess. Even though he doesn't do anything, as his parent, I would do anything for him. He's only been around for a short period of time, but I'm going to make a huge claim and say that no matter what he does in life, good or bad, I'm always going to love him. My love for my son isn't dependent on what he does or doesn't do. It's 100% based on the fact that he is my child. God created you to be his child. No matter what you've done, you need to know that God's heart is for you. You are his son or his daughter, and there's nothing he wants more than to love you with everything he's got. So what are you waiting for? Reach out to God today.
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1: 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Hi, I'm Kate Ryan with Focus on the Family Australia. You know what I mean, don't you? 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
2: 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How are we to respond? I'm Tanya Harris of God Conversations. It's worth realising that this is not so much a political problem as a human problem. It starts in the heart, and we're all responsible for it. Jesus said that murder begins with anger and hatred. It's the same root, and the antidote is love. Most of us have little to do with these global events that shake our worlds. We find ourselves distraught and at a loss. But what we can do is take responsibility for our own hearts. When we interact with people we vehemently disagree with, we have a choice to do as Jesus said, to do good to those we disagree with, to forgive those who hurt us, and to always choose love over hate. 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
1: There is power in a name. 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When I say LeBron James, you might think, man, he's one of the best basketball players ever. If I said Kevin Hart, you might think that guy's hilarious. I love his movies. A name helps show you what a person is like. Did you know that God's name is Abba, which means father or daddy? 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It's the opposite. God is a loving father. He's the perfect dad who wants to help you and be involved in every detail of your life. So what are you waiting for? 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
3: My name's Carl Tinian and this is The Creative Word. We're still on the topic of beauty. Many years ago, I worked in an old people's nursing home and I was a cleaner. And I'd clean people's rooms, but I was allowed at the end of each time to sit on people's beds and chat to them about their life. And I would ask questions about what they'd learn and what they would do differently. And it was a profound experience and a real privilege to be able to spend time with people in this way. I learned a lot, and even as a young man, it really made me think about what is a life lived well. There was one lady in particular who was about 96 years old. She couldn't walk anymore, but she had the most beautiful eyes. And her eyes sparkled and really lit up a room, and I loved spending time with her. She made me feel better about my life. And every time I left her, I felt optimistic. I felt full of hope. And I guess beauty in this context is not cosmetic. There's nothing physical about it, if you like. It was her life, it was her heart and her mind and those sparkly eyes. But I saw the whole person and she shone to me. I want you to think about human beauty in this way, something that is a life lived well and something that shines out from our innermost being. I'd love you to be able to think about it in such a way that it gives you a goal to move towards, something to aspire to for your own life, a new definition to hang the word beauty upon. May you live a life lived well, a beautiful life. My name's Carl Tinian and this has been The Creative Word.
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0: In the middle of our hectic schedules, it's easy to feel like we're just surviving the day. 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

0: 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Hi, I'm Brett Ryan from Focus on the Family Australia. 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
2: Has God ever called you to something but you have no means of funding it? 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Sometimes it's a case of we have not because we ask not. A friend said to me at one point, God's will, God's bill. In other words, God will take care of the provision if you do all of you can, which is including putting away personal pride, independence and embarrassment to actually ask for help and collaboration from others for the kingdom's sake. And you know what? It's so true. God sends people with skills and connections and gifts and funding. 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Opportunities for growing, equipping and learning take place, often from the most unexpected places. I could tell you story after story. It's not that God can't just provide and then call us. It's in that learning to ask and seeing him answer that we learn to trust him step by step without running ahead of his plan, and we're equipped and we grow in the process. God provides not only because he is Jehovah Jireh, our provider, but because God is love. 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

0: middle of our hectic schedules, it's easy to feel like we're just surviving the day. But as parents, we have a unique calling to build a lasting, thriving faith in our children's hearts. Hi, I'm Brett Ryan from Focus on the Family Australia. Deuteronomy chapter 6 tells us to talk about God's word in the everyday moments, at home, on the road, and along the way. 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
1: The 101 of Christianity is to love one another. But what does that mean? These days, when we think of love, we think of a bunch of red roses, a candlelit dinner, that starry-eyed feeling that hits us when we meet the person of our dreams. But let's not kid ourselves. Loving another person is the hardest thing in the world. Real love requires vulnerability, the exposure of our true selves. That includes the good and the bad. The reason why love is so tough is because it also involves self-denial. It's that old adage of putting others first, even when they fail us. Jesus said that love is best demonstrated when we lay our lives down for another. He himself modeled this when he died on the cross. Love is an act that involves nailing our sin and selfishness to death. But on the other side of the cross is always resurrection life. Loving someone as Jesus did will always release God's power. And that's far better than a bunch of roses. I'm Tanya Harris of GodConversations.com. 99.9

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1: Ever done a runner? I'm Danny Sinnott with Another Brave to Go. I think we all have at some point, haven't we? Maybe we were feeling guilty or fearful, or we offended someone, or we were even offended by someone. Or perhaps we're trying to escape a pressured or painful situation. There are lots of reasons why we choose to run. Sometimes we just need a break or a breather, so we run for some peace and solace to rest and recharge, and that's really important to do. But when we run to avoid facing a problem, we eventually end up running non-stop and exhausting ourselves. Because what we don't repair, we repeat. 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

0: In the middle of our hectic schedules, it's easy to feel like we're just surviving the day. But as parents, we have a unique calling to build a lasting, thriving faith in our children's hearts. 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
2: Know thyself, said the famed Greek philosopher Socrates. But how do we do that? One way is to look at ourselves by our own measures. Here, we get some idea, but like those mirrors at the circus, the reflection can be badly distorted. Another way is to look at others. I know I'm tall, for example, because most of my friends stand shorter than me. I know I'm introverted because, unlike my extroverted friend, I don't want to go to the party when I'm tired. But this doesn't always work either, because it can lead to competitiveness. When I see others as better than me, I feel intimidated. When I see them as lesser than me, I feel proud. The best way to truly know ourselves? Look to God. The one who created us sees us most clearly. When we look into his face, as 2 Corinthians 3 verse 18 says, we are transformed. We begin to know our true selves and we'll never have to compare ourselves with others again. I'm Tanya Harris of GodConversations.com. 99.9 Live.

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1: there's just so much infrastructure for walking and activities for the whole family to enjoy. 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

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But as parents, we have a unique calling to build a lasting, thriving faith in our children's hearts. Hi, I'm Brett Ryan from Focus on the Family Australia. 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
1: Ever had to talk to a teenager while he's chewing gum, looking at their phone or fiddling with her necklace? It's like carrying on a conversation with a monkey. Hi, I'm Brett Ryan for Focus on the Family Australia. Teens often get nervous when they talk to adults. That's why they get fidgety and awkward. Usually they just haven't been taught the basic rules of good communication. The first is to relax and maintain eye contact. Second, use a polite tone of voice. This means no whining or bossing, and speak slowly, articulating each word carefully. Third, pay attention to what's being said. Learn to act interested in the conversation, even if you aren't. And fourth, use good grammar. When someone asks you, "How are you?" smile and say, "Fine, thank you for asking," or "I've actually had a hard week. How are you?" Good conversation skills aren't that hard, not when you know the rules. For more on raising kids who don't act like monkeys, check us out on Facebook or go to our website at families.org.au.
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0: 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Hi, I'm Brett Ryan from Focus on the Family Australia. 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
1: Have you ever thought about what won't be in heaven? I'm Danny Sinnott with another Brave to Go. Heaven is one of the most powerful tools that God has given us to stay focused on hope and the reality that our present circumstances will not overwhelm us forever. God is preparing a place for us that the Bible says, no eye has seen, no ear has heard, and no mind can even imagine these good things that God has in store for us. Even our greatest imaginations about heaven don't even come close to how awesome it'll be. And we read things in the Bible about it. Things that are just amazing. Everlasting life spent in the presence of Jesus. Streets of gold. The beautiful sight of the city of Jerusalem that will look like a rainbow because its walls are made from layers of precious stones. But some of the best things about heaven will actually be the things that are not there. There'll be no more death, mourning, sorrow, or pain, for the former things will have passed away. I think that's enough motivation to want to be there in itself, don't you think? So when things get overwhelming here on earth, lift your beautiful face to the sky and remember what's coming. Your rough roads will become streets of gold. Love, health, joy, and life will be yours with Jesus forever. For more resources, podcasts, and videos on doing life together, head on over to our website, braveenough.org.
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0: 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What is your greatest fear? Parachuting off a plane? Not mine. I've done that. Bungee jumping? Done that too. Public speaking? Well, that's my job. I'm going to be honest here. My greatest fear is conflict. I hate it. Like nails drawn across a chalkboard, I'll do anything to avoid it. But as time has gone on, I've learned that conflict is a normal and even necessary part of life. If I'm going to move forward, I need to get good at it. The uncanny thing is, though, every time I make a decision to work through conflict, I look back and realise I had nothing to fear. If anything, the conflict was welcome for its ability to strengthen the relationship. It's helped me to learn more about myself as well as the other person. Let's not kid ourselves. Conflict isn't easy. It touches on the deepest parts of who we are. But facing it honestly is worth it because it gives our relationships an opportunity to grow. I'm Tanya Harris of GodConversations.com.
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0: There's a big difference between talking and dialoguing. I'm Kate Ryan for Focus on the Family Australia. Most of us spend plenty of time talking to our kids, but do we spend enough time in active dialogue? The difference is, dialoguing gets us past the surface and into deeper issues of the heart. It's the backbone of any good relationship. And dialoguing is a two-way street. Not only are you getting to know your kids on a deeper level, you're allowing them to see inside your heart as well. Parents tend to think that lecturing is the best way to teach, and when kids are very small, that may be the case. But as kids get older and start to think for themselves, they respond better to active dialogue. When we engage them in conversation on a personal level, we're teaching them that what it means to truly care for others, and we're instilling relational habits that will stick with them for a lifetime. For more resources to help your children thrive, go to families.org.au.
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3: It isn't the major tragedies that tear so many marriages apart. 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
3: 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Have you ever wondered what it's like to live life in all its fullness? Or to say it's good to be alive? Have you ever wondered what God thinks about that and what he wants for humans to be able to enjoy this world that he's created?

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0: 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But as parents, we have a unique calling to build a lasting, thriving faith in our children's hearts. 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
3: In the slums of Manila in the Philippines, there is a thriving church. It was on a visit there some years ago that I was reminded of an important truth. After church, we spent time with the associate pastor. She spoke proudly of her four children, all teenagers who were excelling at their local school. "My children have never known poverty," she said. "We have two meals a day and we have a concrete floor." She smiled broadly as she said it. She had so little, yet she had so much. This woman knew the secret of contentment. Her demeanour reminded me of the Apostle Paul, whose writings overflowed with joy, even from the darkness of a Roman prison. Whether in plenty or in want, his relationship with God gave him hope. Contentment comes when we refuse to find our joy in material things, but allow it to spring from the God who promises to supply all our needs as we seek him first. I'm Tanya Harris of GodConversations.com.
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Oh, this is the prayer from all of us, all of our hearts to you. All about you, every breath, every step, every moment, every day. We're desperate for it. All about you, Jesus.

0: In the middle of our hectic schedules, it's easy to feel like we're just surviving the day. But as parents, we have a unique calling to build a lasting, thriving faith in our children's hearts. Hi, I'm Brett Ryan from Focus on the Family Australia. Deuteronomy chapter 6 tells us to talk about God's word in the everyday moments, at home, on the road, and along the way. 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
2: Have you ever noticed how people who know the most are the first to acknowledge just how little they know? 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

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Deuteronomy chapter 6 tells us to talk about God's word in the everyday moments, at home, on the road, and along the way. 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
1: In this electronic age in which we live, identity theft is the big new crime. If someone can steal your identity, well, they can own everything you own. But what if you and I aren't really sure of our identity in the first place? What if you and I woke up one day and simply didn't know who we were? Then what will we have? Hi, I'm Bernie Diamond, and thank you so much for joining me again on Christianity Works. Today we're kicking off a new series of messages called Discover Your Destiny, because A, God does have an amazing plan ahead for your life, despite what things might look like right at the moment, and B, it's so easy to drift off course by just living life day to day and not really thinking about it too much. And do stick with me, because very soon I'll be telling you about my latest life application book. It's called It's Time to Take the Promised Land, and I'd love to send you a free copy to help you live more and more in the mighty blessings of God. I remember once a few years back being at the airport in Christchurch, New Zealand. My international flight from Australia was late in getting in, and I had to race to make the last domestic connection that night to my final destination, Wellington, New Zealand's capital. And in the rush, I left my passport lying in one of those luggage trolleys at the international terminal, something I didn't realise until I was checking on the domestic flight at the next terminal. Panic attack! Can you imagine losing your passport while you're overseas? No passport, no identity. Now what? How could I tell people that it was me? I couldn't leave the country, I couldn't stay there. It turns out that our identity is very important. I've never forgotten that. And in a very real sense, the same is true in life. We need to know the answer to that all-important question, who am I? Other people need to know who we are. It's so basic, it's so fundamental, and yet so many people don't have a deep sense of who they really are. It's a problem deep down, and it's not something we talk about much, but it's there, and as I talk to people, I think it goes something like this. Often we live life day to day without really thinking. We just go along and do the things we've always been doing. We go to work, or we go to school, or we look after the children, whatever it is. But bubbling away deep inside somewhere is a sense of, what's this all about? Why am I doing this? What's the point? The reality is this. We just have one life to live here on earth. It's not a dress rehearsal. We can't hit the rewind button and play it over again. When today's gone, it's gone. That's it. And every year, every week, every day, every moment that you and I have lived up to this point is gone. We can never get it back. The only thing left in our time here on earth is the time between right now and when we breathe our last breath. It's a sobering thought. And at the same time, most people have some sort of sense of destiny. Whether or not they believe in Jesus or some God even, they believe in things that are meant to be. How often have you heard someone say, well, it was just meant to be, or if it's meant to be, it'll happen. Whether it's karma or whether it's que sera sera, whatever will be, will be. We all have some sense of a future and a destiny to be fulfilled. It's as though there's some intelligent design or destiny that we just can't quite put our fingers on. I believe that that's there because in each one of us, God has made us in His image. Each one of us. And when we look at the time that we have left in the context of some sort of sense of destiny, a profound question of life emerges. Am I being the me that I was actually meant to be? Am I living the destiny that I'm supposed to be living? Huge questions. It's not about having things. It's more about being. The turning point of my life was when I was reading a book and the author asked this question. He said, do you want to be or do you want to have? And I realized very clearly that I was one of those people who wanted to have. And having things is not being. Having is about the next car, the next sound system, the next pair of shoes. But being is a profound sense of joy and contentment, being really happy with who we are and what we're doing and how we're living and enjoying the relationships that we're having. When I realized that, it was so incredibly unsettling for me because I tried to do stuff my way and it was turning out to be empty. Let me ask you something. As you contemplate the remaining time that you have left here on planet Earth, when you ask yourself the question, am I being the me I was meant to be? Am I living out the destiny that I was meant to live? What's the answer? Yes or no? If your answer is yes, then you're talking about some profound sense of joy and peace and contentment, the sort of stuff I was talking about just before. But if the answer is no, then probably there's this nagging sense that you're missing out on something. Is this all there is? Surely there has to be something more than this. You know, in my experience, most people, by far the majority, are in the no category. They have a sense that there should be, that there is some destiny for their lives, but they also have a nagging suspicion that they're not really living it out. That's why we're kicking off a brand new series of programs over these coming few weeks called Discover Your Destiny to, I don't know, help us to unscramble that and maybe get a solid foundation of life sorted out in our hearts, get our lives on track to live them out to the full. So that when we're on death's doorstep, we can look back at our lives with a deep sense of satisfaction and say to ourselves, you know what? I lived it to the full. I became the me I was meant to be, and now I'm ready for my eternity with God. The starting point of all of that is an understanding of who we're meant to be. It's knowing where we've come from and who we are. And what a tragedy it is for so many people to live their lives without knowing those things about themselves, without having a sense of what their lives are all about, without having, in effect, a really good handle on who they are, their identity. We live in a world that wants to tell us who we should be. We live in a world shaped by commerce and sales targets and advertising that tells us you're this, and if you're not, you're not successful. And if you're not successful, if you buy this, you will be, and then you'll be happy. Then you'll have a sense of who you are and where you're going. Hey, I lived out that lie for a good many years. I mean, I lived it out par excellence. And so successful was it that it drove me to the point of suicide. God's take is completely different. God tells us that we're made in His image, you and I. He tells us that not only did He make us who we are, but He also made every day of our lives to fit with who we are. More about that a little bit later. But right now, all I've really tried to do is put my finger on the problem, that nagging thing that just doesn't seem to want to go away, that sense that so many of us have that we're missing out on something that we just can't quite explain. Surely there must be more to life than this, this drudgery. Surely there has to be something that sets my heart on fire, that inspires me, that lets me be the me I was meant to be, that lets me live out the destiny for my life. Do you really know who you are, who you were made to be, what you are meant to be doing? Or is your life a bit like a cork bobbing around in an ocean, completely at the mercy of the elements? Sunny one day, stormy the next, but just drifting, kind of drifting. I'm Bernie Diamond, and you're listening to Christianity Works. Yes, the future, your future, can seem uncertain at times. And even if things feel certain, believe you me, they're not. But whatever God has in store for you, He wants you to live in the blessings of His unbreakable promises. That's why I'd so love to send you a free copy of my latest book, It's Time to Take the Promised Land. And with the life application questions at the end of each chapter, you'll be able to chew things over to really apply God's Word right into the circumstances you're facing today. Because God's Word is alive and active. Amen. So I'm praying that He'll help you lay hold of your destiny through this book. You can request your free copy at ChristianityWorks.com. You'll see that offer right there toward the top of the homepage. Click on it, pop in your name and email, and that ebook will be on its way to your inbox in just seconds. That web address again is ChristianityWorks.com. Now, let's head back into God's Word. I don't know if you've ever noticed this, but living an average, normal, everyday life creates dirt. I mean, just eating and drinking and living the most basic things create waste. Carbon dioxide that we all breathe out with every breath, and if, of course, we didn't get rid of it, it would poison us. Perspiration and we excrete waste. If we kept all of those things inside us, you know, they'd kill us in a pretty short time. On a global scale, we call this pollution. It's a perennial problem. It's just the way it is. For so many years, I have to tell you, I listened to these Christians talking about this word sin and thinking, oh, go on, get a life. I mean, I don't need this guilt trip. I don't need to go to confession or to be absolved or any of that stuff. I mean, I'm basically okay. I haven't killed anyone. I haven't robbed a bank. Please just leave me alone. The notion of sin had no place in my reckoning. This is a dog-eat-dog world, and hey, there's plenty of dog to go around. I will tread on whoever I want to. I'll do whatever I want to as long as I don't break the law. I'm right, Jack. That was kind of my attitude, because in today's psyche, hey, anything goes. But this anything goes thing doesn't always work so well, because it's all about me, and for you, it's all about you. And when I spend on me, me, me, that's great. But real satisfaction comes when we give of ourselves, of who we are and what we have. It's not until we give sacrificially to someone in need that we really get satisfaction in life, and that's where we really discover who we are and what life is all about. For many, many years, I kidded myself that I was okay, but it didn't work. Just living my life created waste and mess and dirt and pollution, and here's the rub. When we live the I am the center of the universe, me, me, me philosophy, we want everything to flow in, and that stuff includes the waste and the mess and the dirt, and it stays inside with everything flowing in, and ultimately it poisons our system. It ruins our lives. Do you get it? The word sin, as it's used in the Bible, literally means to miss the mark. Like an archer aiming at a target, his aim doesn't have to be off by much for him to miss the target altogether. That's the idea of sin. It's missing the mark, or as we might say these days, missing the point. Can you imagine getting to the end of your life on your deathbed, looking back and thinking to yourself, you know, the way I lived my life, I didn't love people the way I should have loved them. I didn't serve people the way I should have served them. I didn't make a difference that I could have made. I haven't left behind a lasting legacy of good at all. You know something? I think my life missed the mark. I think I missed the whole point. Can you even begin to imagine what a tragedy that would be? We're chatting this week about discovering who we are meant to be, our identity, and laying hold of what our life was always meant to accomplish, our destiny. And we can't do that if we miss the mark, if we miss the whole point. We just can't. You can't, and I can't. See, God has a plan for us. I'm reading now from Psalm 139, beginning at verse 13. God, you created my innermost being. You knit me together in my mother's womb. I praise you because I'm fearfully and wonderfully made. Your works are wonderful. I know that full well, because my frame wasn't hidden from you when I was being made in that secret place. When I was woven together in the depths of the earth, your eyes saw my unformed substance. And all the days ordained for me were written in your book before even one of them came into being. It seems to me that we can either cooperate with God's plan or we can run hard against it. And whatever we may call it, whatever word we may want to use for doing the wrong thing, for running against God's plan, whether it's the word sin or something else, you and I know when we're swimming against the tide. You and I know when we're into things that are selfish and angry and dishonest and just plain wrong. Come on, we know. And if that's the way we want to live our lives, then the last thing we're going to be doing is cooperating with God's plan. The last thing we're going to be doing is discovering our destiny. All those days that were written down in God's book before any of them as yet existed. The last thing we're going to be doing is being the person we were made to be and living the life God made us to live. Does it make sense to you? I mean, does it seem like a wise way of spending your life, this one precious life that you've been given to live? The reason we're talking about this today is that the last thing I want for you, and honestly, the last thing God wants for any of us, is to waste our lives, to miss out on our destinies, to live as square pegs in round holes. And this thing, sin, the wrong things in our life, that's what robs us of our identity and it robs us of our destiny. And I can't say it any plainer than this. That's just about the dumbest thing that we can do with our lives, you and I. The problem is that you and I are very good at rationalizing away our sin, at justifying it, at defending the indefensible. I was just talking to a couple of smokers the other day, some builders working outside the front of my house. I used to smoke heavily, and as I talked to them about their smoking, you know what their response was? Ah, look, yeah, we know it's wrong, we know it's stupid, but hey, we just can't stop. See, we get addicted to this stuff. We get addicted to this poison in our systems. We know it's wrong, we just can't stop. So we rationalise it, we brush it off, we resign ourselves to it, as though it doesn't matter. And when others challenge us about it, when others confront us with the consequences of our sin, we say, come on, mate, get off the grass. It's none of your business what I do with my life. Well, I guess it's not. But if you and I want to live a life that God intended us to live, if you and I want to be the person that God intended us to be, if you and I want to fulfill the destiny that God has for us, we need to deal with this. Listen to me. We need to deal with the sin. When we come face to face with Jesus Christ, we know in our heart of hearts the things that are wrong. There's a woman you can read about in John's Gospel, chapter 9, if you have a Bible, caught in adultery, and they dragged her out to stone her in front of Jesus. And they were just going to trap Jesus. Now, there was a legal issue, which we won't go into now. And Jesus said, look, if any of you is without sin, let him be the first one to cast the stone. You know what happened? Those who heard began to drift away, the older ones first, until the only people left were Jesus and the woman. When we look Jesus in the face, we know the stuff that's wrong in our lives. The question is, how do we fix that? I'm Bernie Diamond, and you're listening to Christianity Works. Just as we take this short break, I'd like to remind you that if you have a prayer need, we would absolutely love to pray for you, because the only sort of prayer that the Bible teaches about is the sort that has powerful results. Just let that sink in. The only sort of prayer the Bible teaches about is the sort that has powerful results. So if you'd like us to pray with you, in fact, if you'd like our whole prayer community to pray with you, stop by online at powerfulprayer.org to share your prayer request. It's completely confidential. Your name won't be displayed. And in fact, while you're there, perhaps you could also pray for one or two others and leave them a word or two of encouragement. You can be such a mighty blessing to so many others by supporting them in this way. The Bible says that the prayer of the righteous is powerful and effective. So please, let us pray for you and with you, and let's just see what God does, how he intervenes, how he chooses to bless you. That web address again is powerfulprayer.org. All right, let's head back into God's Word to see what else he has for us today. I remember how hard it was for me to give up smoking. What did it for me was when I was with someone when they died of lung cancer. I watched them breathe their last breath. And when I walked out of that hospital room just over 30 years ago now, I threw my packet of cigarettes in the bin. I haven't smoked since that day. It wasn't easy. It was a day-by-day proposition, a craving-by-craving proposition. Letting go of that habit actually took years. And there are still times today, 30 years on, when I feel like a smoke. But I figure I can do it for just one more day. Giving up bad things can be really, really hard. Before the break, we chatted about this me, anything goes model. The problem is, for anyone who's ever tried it, you end up facing a dilemma. On the one hand, you know it's not working. I mean, I did it for much of my life. I'm a very intelligent person. I'm also short, so there's no pride in that. I just happened to be a bright person, and I had everything going for me. And you looked on the outside and everything was going well, but it wasn't working on the inside. And we know this stuff, me, doesn't work. Now, on the other hand, we want with all our hearts sometimes to believe in God, to have a relationship with him that's awesome and amazing and fulfilling and exciting and tender and wonderful. But we know there are some things in life that he wants us to give up. It's like there's a roadblock between us and our destiny with God. With me, it was ego. It was a huge thing. I'd speak at conferences all around the world in the IT industry, and I was frankly full of myself, and I had an ego the size of a small planet. Then I read the bit in the Bible that says, God opposes the proud, but gives grace to the humble. Gulp. Looks like he wants me to do something with my pride. So there was a crunch time for me. There always is. There's always one or two things, often that's all there is, that we really need to give up. And they're inevitably things that are so important to us that we want to hang on to them for dear life, or should I say for grim death, because they're bad for us and they're poisoning our lives. When you have a strong pride that dominates who you are, you can't have close relationships. Pride is also worrying about how other people see you, so you never have any peace. Life is always a competition to be the best. It's one-upmanship. But I knew I had to give this up, and it's like giving up smoking. There are two parts. The first part is that deep-down decision of throwing the packet of cigarettes into the bin. You see, you can't be double-minded about this. You can't have your cake and eat it too. You can't be a smoker and a non-smoker at the same time, can you? So what is it with you? What's the sin? I hope you don't mind me using that word, but it'll do. We have a sense of what it means. What's the sin that's robbing you of your identity? The sin that's robbing you of your destiny? And is it really worth it? Maybe it's anger, or maybe you're cheating on your spouse, or being dishonest at work, or being selfish. Perhaps you like playing politics, undermining people behind their backs, playing the game just so you can win, not for the good of others. We don't have enough time in the day to go through them all, but there's always something, isn't there? And here's what I know, because I learned it the hard way, that something is going to rob you of your destiny, the amazing future God has planned for you. Friend, that's a tragedy. Can I ask you to think right now, what's the one thing, the one sin that's robbing you of your destiny? Just think, know it in your mind, look at it, turn it over and over, that one thing, your something. Now let me ask you two questions about it. Firstly, are you proud of it, or do you hide it? The chances are you hide it. That's what we inevitably do when we know that we're doing something wrong. And secondly, of what benefit is it to you? The very same question that the Apostle Paul asks in the New Testament, Romans chapter 6, verse 21. So, what advantage did you then get from the things of which you are now ashamed? The end of those things is death. The key to letting that one thing go, your something, your sin, is realizing that it's not good for you. It's not good for those around you. It's not good for the people who you love, and it's robbing you of your destiny. Remember, you can't be a non-smoker and a smoker at the same time. You can't have your cake and eat it as well. You can't hang on to sin and fulfill your destiny. You just can't. Deciding to make the change is something only you can do. I can encourage you, but you have to make the choice. Some people want God on their own terms. Well, I'm living with my girlfriend, or I'm living with my boyfriend, and that's just the way things are these days. And if God wants me, he has to accept that because that's the way I am. You know, we want to remake God in our image to suit our consumer lifestyle. I'm sorry, but that's not the way it works, because our identity, our true identity, is in God himself. Genesis chapter 1, God said, "Let us make man in our own image, in our own likeness, and let them rule over the fish of the sea and the birds of the air and the livestock over everything." So God created us in his own image. In the image of God, he created us, male and female. He created us. Letting go of sin is hard, but when we live through that, every craving, every urge, every disappointment, just to honor him, to be true to our identity, he blesses us, because the sin robs us of life. And when we finally put him at the top of the heap with all our hearts, with every fiber of our being, then doors open. Being true to our identity opens the door to our destiny. When we put our trust in Jesus alone, we're embarking on a journey that's not going to be easy, a journey that's going to have trials and temptations, and some days we'll make mistakes and we'll fail, and you have to get up again and brush yourself off and keep on going for him. But you know something? When we commit to that journey and we understand that we have to work through the issues in our lives, failure by failure, craving by craving, temptation by temptation, day by day, week by week, month by month, all of a sudden what happens, and this is what I experienced, this is what so many others experience, when we go through that, after months and years, you look back and you think, you know something, I'm the person that God meant me to be. That's the direction I'm headed in. That's where my life's going. That's how he's using me. That's how people are starting to see me. I'm actually living my destiny. Are you being the person God meant you to be? Have you made Jesus Christ the Lord of your life? Our passion here at Christianity Works is to see your life powerfully transformed as you draw ever closer to Jesus in a rich, dynamic relationship with Him. 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I'm Bernie Diamond, and I'll catch you again same time next week with another message of God's love, God's grace, and God's power for each one of us in Jesus Christ.

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2: You're here with Beck, and it is good to be alive with you on this Sunday morning. It's Mother's Day, friends. If you were with me last week, we had a little moment of concern where we wondered, is it last week Mother's Day? It was not. There was plenty of time to let us know how you want to describe your mom. Plenty of time to get her a gift. I hope you had a chance to do all those lovely things. But today is the day to just tell your mom you love her. Or maybe you've lost your mom. Maybe it's your day to just reflect. And, you know, some of us didn't have the best upbringings or maybe didn't know our biological mother. Maybe it's someone in your life, or maybe it's finding one glimmer of good in the midst of a really challenging relationship. It'll do more for you than you could ever imagine. I've got some music to keep you company. I've got some wonderful listener feedback coming up in this hour. It's going to be a good Sunday morning, and it's good to be alive with you. Here's Citizen Way, Fight My Fight for Me.

You're here with Beck on this Mother's Day morning, and I've got some words to live by for you. And if you are a mom who's just having that time, maybe it's a moment, maybe it's a full season, I don't know what I'm doing. I feel like I'm alone. This word to live by is for you. It's from Isaiah 40, verse 11, and it says, "He tends his flock like a shepherd. He gathers the lambs in his arm and carries them close to his heart. He gently leads those that have young." And if you have children that you are trying to figure out how to lead and care for, I just want you to know that you do have a Father in heaven that wants to tenderly lead you and gently help you to do that well.

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3: Are you afraid of the dark? I'm Danny Sinnott with another Brave to Go. Lots of people are, and why not? When you're in the dark, everything is unknown territory. You can't see the way forward. In fact, you could also be tricked into believing that there's no way out. But the truth is, there's often life in dark places. Think about a seed. It comes from a dead plant. It gets buried in the ground in the darkness and often in some dung. Life gets like that too sometimes, doesn't it? But here's the thing. In the darkness, the seed absorbs what it can from the soil to grow, and it reaches for the light. It persists and it keeps pushing through until it has a breakthrough. There is life in dark places. Reach for the light. 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
0: Townsville's 99.9 Live FM. It's good to be alive.

Lauren Daigle, trust in you, and trust can be a little bit challenging sometimes when you look around the world. You get that little feeling inside, is everything okay? You feel it in your gut, and it takes some time. Sometimes it also takes context or a wise word to help us find that peace. And I've got a friend who's been visiting Townsville. He spent a lot of time in some of the most high conflict parts in the world. And he's found a way to have peace and hope in the midst of it. And I'm looking forward to having a chat with him in just a moment. Right now, some Jonathan and Melissa Helzer. I am your beloved. It's good to be alive.

0: You're back with Beck, and I have a good friend in the studio with me today. He's visiting town, and we've been talking a lot about the places that he works, high conflict zones, and the initiative that he started. Zach, welcome. Tell us about Initiatives of Peace, who you are and what you do.
1: Yeah, we're a global network of people with a heart to see movements of peace in whatever area of their community they would like. And we're working in many different countries at the moment and spreading to see locals find a way to peace and continue on with their own initiatives to see that spread throughout their communities.
0: So a lot of the places that you're visiting are places that are in the news right now. You have visited in the past. I don't know when your last trip to Iran or Iraq was, but a lot of the places that you're visiting are the famous places. How do you wrestle with what you see in the news and the friends that you have that are literally living these horrific realities?
1: Yeah, it's a constant flow of tears and deep pain, but it's also a journey of joy to show that they're not alone. And yeah, the beauty of being with people through whatever comes is part of the path to peace that is often missing. We throw many things at those issues and problems, but we don't put ourselves there to sit with people. And that's often the journey I'm on, is to just be with people and say you're actually not alone, and there is a way forward.
0: I'm aware that some people are, you know, they're getting out of the car, getting ready to go to church, pop down to the Strand right now. We're going to be back with Zach, and I've got some questions for him around how we cope with our own perspectives of conflict and how we see it. But for someone who wants to know more about what you do, where can they find you?
1: Yeah, initiativesofpeace.com is our website. You can contact that through email, and would love to connect with you if you're interested in any way of supporting or joining us.
0: Love it. Zach is going to have some great insights and wisdom into how you can carry and walk at this moment. Right now, though, some music for you. It's going to be life.

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2: Recently, I read a meme on social media. The Earth was telling humanity, now go to your room and think about what you've done. During this coronavirus pandemic, I can't help thinking how true that is. People in Venice say that they can see fish in the canals again. The sky is becoming blue across China as industry shuts down. People say they can hear the birds once more. The Earth is resetting itself. Now that we are literally being told to go to our rooms into quarantine, this pandemic represents an incredible opportunity to think about resetting our lives. For so long, our common complaint has been about how busy we are. The traffic is too great. We've got so much to do. We're overrun with stress. This is an opportunity to reset the balance of our lives, to slow down and reflect on how we should be living. Let's use the time to be still and know that He is God. Listen for what Spirit is saying to you. Reset the balance. I'm Tanya Harris of GodConversations.com.
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0: talking about teary eyes in that song, and we're talking about some of the grief that we see around the world. And Zach is a peacemaker, and he works in some of the most conflicted zones around the world, including the places that we're hearing about on the news on the regular right now, and they are the homes of your friends in the midst of these conflicts. What do you do to find peace, and how do you grapple with, I suppose, I know in my own human understanding, I want to know who's right, and I want an answer, and I want to believe the right thing. And so how do you cope with that want, that desire of knowledge, that desire to have a position in this? Where do you live in that tension?
1: There's a lot of tears helps. I think if you try to bottle the things that you're hearing and the things you're encountering, it's only going to come out in unhealthy ways. But learning to cry with people and let those tears almost be prayers to God, to take that out of my hands and lift it up to something greater than myself to hold. But in terms of right and wrong and who's right and all that, I just learned no one's right, and everyone has blood.
0: Let's just pause it for a second. No one's right.
1: Yeah, in the places I'm working, everyone's guilty. Everyone has blood on their hands. When you think of Afghanistan, and I think all my Afghan friends would agree, there's everyone in all their history has been involved in some aspect of brokenness. And if you're looking for who's right, you're never going to find a way forward.
0: Sure.
1: It's actually when we all acknowledge we've all been a part of what's wrong that we could actually move forward.
0: Yeah. So. I'm aware we're a garrison city, and Australia is not exempt from conflict around the world or peacekeeping around the world. I mean, there's so many different ways to look at it. It's not as nuanced as right and wrong. And I suppose if we're shifting our eyes from away from trying to have an answer or what's right or what's wrong, how can we posture ourselves productively and in a place of hope?
1: Not everyone has the privilege of meeting the people I meet, but I would say if you could, that's always a better place with us, saying hello to the people involved and listening to them and allowing them to be real and not just a side of a argument. I think anywhere where we can allow ourselves to enter into the daily lives of people in the midst of these conflicts, it really changes everything about what matters. It doesn't even matter for some of these places who's right or wrong. It's how am I going to live? How am I going to feed my children? What you know, that becomes a far more useful question than pointing the fingers which direction. So.
0: Yes. I want to ask you a specific question on something I've been grappling with. I'm going to do that in just a moment. We've got another song from Reuben Morgan coming up next, and we'll be back with Zach after this.